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1: Welcome to the Symphony Hour at 6 on this Monday, June 8th. I am Alexis Corbin, happy to be bringing you a full-length masterwork today composed by Jean Sibelius. The Finnish composer dove into Finnish legend for this particular work, the Lemminkainen Suite, or Four Legends from the Kalevala. So this suite is a collection of, or it's based on a collection of folkloric epic poetry. There are a set of tone poems here, each one based on a story of this folk hero, this mythological hero who was named Lemminkainen. In the first movement, it's called Lemminkainen and the Maids of the Island. Our hero travels to an island and seduces many of the women there, but then he has to flee because that made the men on the island very angry. The second movement is the Swan of Tuonela. That swan happens to swim around the island of Tuonela, which is the island of the dead. Then we have Lemminkainen in Tuonela. So he joins to the, or he journeys to the land of the dead, where he's trying to find a woman who he wants to marry, basically, but he's killed instead. But Lemminkainen's mom finds out about it. She goes to the island and leave it to a mom to clean up the business because she finds him, his pieces of his body. She pulls them all together, reassembles him, and restores him to life. And finally, we have the movement entitled Lemminkainen's Return. And in this, Lemminkainen returns home after battle. The music of Jean Sibelius is performed here by Esa-Pekka Salonen and the Los Angeles Philharmonic. This is the Lemminkainen Suite.

The Lemminkainen Suite of Sean Sibelius, also known as Lemminkainen Legends, Esa-Pekka Salonen leading the Los Angeles Philharmonic in your full-length work of the Symphony Hour at 6, one of the times throughout the day that you know you'll hear a full-length masterwork. There are a couple more coming up shortly. The evening masterworks in the 8 p.m. and 10 p.m. hours brought to you by my friend David Sinkis. You know he'll ask you to get your favorite beverage and relax and listen to those pieces, so you can start thinking about that beverage now. You could even start drinking it now if you want to get a head start. I will not tell anyone. I will tell you, though, that coming up next, we have music of Vivaldi and a violin concerto for three violinists in F major, but because of the magic of a recording studio, all three of those violinists are Anne Akiko Myers. She performs the solo parts 1, 2, and 3. David Lockington leads the English Chamber Orchestra in the music of Vivaldi.

A work for three featured violinists, the three violin concerto in F major of Antonio Vivaldi, but all three of those solo parts were performed by Anne Akiko Myers, not all at one time, but in a recording studio. David Lockington led the English Chamber Orchestra in the music of Vivaldi. And I'm Alexis Corbin, and that is all the time I have with you on this Monday, June 8th. But I'll be back tomorrow for another great afternoon of music. I hope you're right here with me when that happens. But until then, have a great rest of your Monday evening. Stay tuned because David Sinkis is coming up next.

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1: Well, good evening and welcome to our Monday evening together. It's Weeknights with David. I'm your host, David Sinkus. Thanks so much for being here with me, sharing your time, enjoying this music here as we kick off our week, closing out this eighth day of June 2026. I'm, of course, here with you from 7 to midnight with our evening's masterworks in the 8 and 10 o'clock hours. First of those, the 8 o'clock hour, we have Robert Schumann on his birthday, his Symphonic Etudes, Opus 13. That's the 8 o'clock hour. And then the 10 o'clock hour, the second of our evening's masterworks, I have Johannes Brahms' Violin Sonata No. 1 in G major. So stick around. We'll enjoy those together. Thanks to my friend Alexis Corbin for another awesome Alexis in the Afternoons, taking us into our evening of great listening. So let's kick it off with music from James Stevenson, his August in New York. John Marchiando on the trumpet, Chris Buchholz trombone with Eric Rombach Kendall, and the UNM Wind Symphony. Welcome once again. Let's enjoy the music.

August in York from James Stevenson, John Marciano trumpet, Chris Buchholz trombone, Eric Rombeck Kendall, and the UNM Wind Symphony are performing here, local performers for us here as we kick off our 7 o'clock hour here on our Monday evening, this 8th of June. 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And here's even better news. 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Our music from Johann Sebastian Bach, of course, his Flute Sonata in C Major, 5-movement sonata, Baroque period in style from Bach. It was composed in 1736. Bach living from 1685 to 1750. Laurel Zucker on the flute with Gerald Rank on the harpsichord.

0: Flute Sonata in C Major from Johann Sebastian Bach from 1736. Laurel Zucker Flute with Gerald Rank, the harpsichord. Rolling through the first hour here on our Monday, getting our week started, our evening started. Stick around, we'll enjoy some great music. Listener supported, 95.5 KHFM Classical Public Radio, your home for classical music in New Mexico. All right, some music from Felix Mendelssohn coming up on the other side of the break. Stay with me.
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0: Our music now from Felix Mendelssohn as we continue the string quartet number 1 in E-flat major opus 12. From Mendelssohn from 1829, a four-movement piece that he begun to compose in Berlin, then took a trip to London and completed the piece here in London in 1829, four-movement quartet from Mendelssohn, living from 1809 to 1847. The Juilliard String Quartet performing.

0: String Quartet number 1 in E flat major, opus 12 from 1829 from Felix Mendelssohn. Juilliard String Quartet performing as we're making our way through this first hour here on our Monday. Listener supported, 95.5 KHFM Classical Public Radio. Coming up the 8 o'clock hour, we'll kick it off with the first of our evening's masterworks, Robert Schumann's Symphonic Etudes, opus 13. That's the 8 o'clock hour, of course. Stay right there. Quick break. Music from Antonin Dvorak after the break. The Bacchanalia from his Poetic Tone Pictures. Leif Ove Andsnes on the piano. Stay with me.
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Bacchanalia from Antonin Dvorak's Poetic Tone Pictures. Leif Ove Andsen is on the piano here, as we're just about out of time in this first hour, this 7 o'clock hour on our Monday. 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First one coming up. Get yourself ready, get comfortable, grab your favorite beverage. The 8 o'clock hour kicks off with the first of our evening's masterworks. I have Robert Schumann's Symphonic Etudes, Opus 13, Alfred Brendel on the piano. That is, of course, the first of our evening's masterworks coming up. It kicks off the 8 o'clock hour. Stay close.

Hungarian Dance Number 17 in F sharp minor from Johannes Brahms, Otmar Suitner, and Staatskapelle Berlin performing. Coming up, Robert Schumann's Symphonic Etudes, first of our evening's masterworks, kicking off the 8 o'clock hour.

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1: the Santa Fe Opera. The Santa Fe Opera's 2026 season opens with Puccini's Madama Butterfly, the story of a Japanese girl who sacrifices her heritage for the American dream only to find tragedy at the hands of an American naval officer. Mozart's The Magic Flute is a fantastical quest to save a princess full of enchanting characters and daring trials. Tchaikovsky's Eugene Onegin tells the story of unbridled passion, devastating heartbreak, and unspoken regret. A new production of Handel's Rodelinda presents a timeless tale of shadowy political intrigue and, ultimately, redemption. Finally, the American premiere of Tobias Picker's Lili Elba, the true story of a Danish painter who became one of the first to undergo gender affirmation surgery nearly a century ago. Season subscriptions and tickets are available at the opera's website, santafeopera.org, or 505-986-5900, Monday through Friday, 9 a.m. to 5 p.m.
2: Well, hey there. Welcome back to our Monday evening and this 8 o'clock hour. It's Weeknights with David. I'm your host, David Sinkus. Thanks so much for being here with me, sharing your time, enjoying this music. Really appreciate it. I hope you're ready, you're comfortable, have your favorite beverage. If you're just tuning in, it's the 8 o'clock hour, time for the first of our evening's masterworks. I have for us the Symphonic Etudes Opus 13 from Robert Schumann, Alfred Brendel on the piano. Symphonic Etudes Opus 13, a set of etudes for solo piano by Robert Schumann. It began in 1934 as a theme and 16 variations on a theme by Baron von Fricken, plus a further variation on an entirely different theme by Heinrich Marschner. First edition in 1837 carried an annotation that the tune was a composition of an amateur. However, of the 16 variations Schumann composed on Fricken's theme, only 11 were published by him. They were completed, an early version completed in 1834, in January of 1835, contained 12. The final 12th published etude was a variation on the theme from Heinrich Marschner's opera, so that was not included here. So we're going to enjoy it. This is the Symphonic Etudes, based on theme and variations, Opus 13 from Robert Schumann. Alfred Brendel on the piano, kicking off the 8 o'clock hour right now with the first of our evening's masterworks.

0: Symphonic Etudes, Opus 13 from Robert Schumann here on his birthday, born on this day, June 8th of 1810, lived till July of 1856, his Symphonic Etudes. Alfred Brendel on the piano as we kicked off the 8 o'clock hour, of course, with the first of our evening's masterworks. Coming up the 10 o'clock hour, Johannes Brahms' Violin Sonata No. 1, second of our evening's masterworks. Of course, you can only hear your evening's masterworks right here on Weeknights with David. 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All right, quick break. Stay with me. Music from Robert Fuchs coming up right after the break.
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0: Our music now from Robert Fuchs as we continue the 8 o'clock hour, the Andante Grazioso and Capriccio, Opus 63, Vladislav Czarnecki and the Southwest German Chamber Orchestra Forsheim performing.

Andante Grazioso and Capriccio, Opus 63 from Robert Fuchs. Vladislav Charnecki in the Southwest German Chamber Orchestra Forsheim performing. Rolling through this 8 o'clock hour right here on our Monday. 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KHFM's 10 at 10 series continues, sponsored by the Mind the Gap Fund. On June 20th, coming up here, Kathleen Rich will host stars of the Santa Fe Opera's 2026 season. From Madonna Butterfly, also from The Magic Flute, we'll have Will Liverman and Joel Harvey. 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Our music now from Thomas de Hartmann, his La Cobsa, a haunting and spirited, they're calling it. It was composed while he was in exile in 1950, a Ukrainian-born composer. The kobza, sort of a lute-like instrument that is sort of inspired by, now played on the cello. Matt Heimovitz here on the cello.

La Cobsa, from Thomas de Hartmann here, Haunting and Spirited, from Ukrainian-born composer from 1950. For the Kobza, a lute-like instrument performed on the cello here by Matt Heimovitz, rolling through the 8 o'clock hour on our Monday. 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The summer concert season is upon us. You can hear Santa Fe Chamber Music Festival broadcast right here on KHFM. 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
1: Well, hey there. Welcome back to our Monday evening and this 9 o'clock hour. It's Weeknights with David. I'm your host, David Sinkus. Appreciate you being here with me, sharing your time, enjoying this music. If hey, something on your mind you want to reach out, reach me at david@khfm.org. All right, kicking off the 9 o'clock hour music from Frederick Delius, his Paris, it's called. Also it's called Paris, the Song of a Great City, a night piece from 1900 from Delius, Maya Friedman and the New Zealand Symphony Orchestra performing.

0: Paris, the Song of a Great City, also known as A Night Piece, Paris, A Night Piece, from Frederick Delius, of course. Meyer Friedman and the New Zealand Symphony Orchestra on that piece from Delius from 1900, a lush, impressionistic nocturne, they're calling it. Delius living from 1862 to 1934. As we roll through the 9 o'clock hour here on our Monday, your music, your station, listener-supported, 95.5 KHFM Classical Public Radio. Quick break music from Gabriel Fauré after the break. His Andante for Violin and Piano, Opus 75. Gil Shaham on the violin with Akira Oguchi on the piano.
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0: story of unbridled passion, devastating heartbreak, and unspoken regret. A new production of Handel's Rodelinda presents a timeless tale of shadowy political intrigue and ultimately redemption. Finally, the American premiere of Tobias Picker's Lili Elba, the true story of a Danish painter who became one of the first to undergo gender affirmation surgery nearly a century ago. Season subscriptions and tickets are available at the opera's website, santafeopera.org, or 505-986-5900, Monday through Friday, 9 a.m. to 5 p.m.
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Andante for violin and piano, Opus 75 from Gabriel Fauré. Gil Shaham on the violin with Akira Oguchi. As we roll through the 9 o'clock hour here on this Monday, listener supported, we're 95.5 KHFM Classical Public Radio. 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I like music from Arcangelo Corelli. Corelli living from 1653 to 1713. This is his trio, Sonata number 7 in E minor. Wrote many of them, Baroque period and style pieces. This opus alone, opus 3, number 7, is 7 of 12. Published in 1689. They're calling them foundational masterpieces of the Baroque period here from Corelli. Enrico Gatti and Ensemble Aurora performing.

0: Trio Sonata number 7 in E minor from Arcangelo Corelli, 7 of 12 of Opus 3 from 1689. Enrico Gatti and Ensemble Aurora rolling through the 9 o'clock hour here on our Monday. Coming up, of course, the 10 o'clock hour. We'll kick it off with the second of our evening's masterworks. Johannes Brahms' Violin Sonata number 1 in G major kicks off the 10 o'clock hour, so stay close for that. Right now, quick break, some Beethoven on the other side. The first one with the Allegro con Brio from Ludwig van Beethoven's String Trio in E-flat major, Opus 3, the Kerr Trio performing.
1: 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I'm Amy O'Brien. 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

First moment, the Allegro con Brio from Ludwig van Beethoven's String Trio in E-flat Major Opus 3, the Kerr Trio performing, as we're just about out of time here on this 9 o'clock hour, here on this Monday, the 8th of June. 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All right, on our way to the second evening masterwork coming up, Brahms Violin Sonata right now. Music from Shostakovich on our way there. Dance number one from Dmitri Shostakovich, Dmitri Yablonsky, and the Russian State Symphony Orchestra performing.

Dance number one from Dmitri Shostakovich, Dmitri Yablonsky, and the Russian State Symphony Orchestra, as we've run out of time here in this 9 o'clock hour. Get yourself ready. Get comfortable. Grab that favorite beverage to refresh your favorite beverage. Coming up, of course, the 10 o'clock hour and the second of our evening's masterworks. I have the violin sonata number one in G major from Johannes Brahms. Anne-Sophie Mutter on the violin with Alexis Weissenberg on the piano. Second of our evening's masterworks, kicking off the 10 o'clock hour. Stay close.

0: Jubilati Deo from Giovanni Palestrina, Canadian Brass performing.
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0: Well, hey there. Welcome back to our Monday evening and this 10 o'clock hour. It's Weeknights with David. I'm your host, David Sinkus. Really appreciate you being here with me, sharing your time, enjoying this music. If you're just tuning in, of course, you're lucky. It is time for the second of our evening's masterworks. I have for us the Violin Sonata No. 1 in G Major from Johannes Brahms. An Sophie Mutter on the violin with Alexis Weissenberg on the piano. Violin Sonata No. 1, the Regen Sonata, Opus 78 in G Major, the first of the three such works for the violin and piano composed by Brahms during the summers of 1878 and 1879. First performed on November 8th of 1879 in Bonn by the husband and wife Robert Heckman Violin and Marie Heckman Hertig Piano. Each of the three movements of the sonata shares common motific ideas or thematic materials from the principal motif of Brahms' two songs, the Regenlied and Nachtlang. And this is why the sonata is also called the Rain Sonata or the Regen Sonata. So let's enjoy it. Let's enjoy the Rain Sonata here. We could use some of that. Violin Sonata No. 1 in G Major from Johannes Brahms. An Sophie Mutter Violin, Alexis Weissenberg on the piano. We're kicking off the 10 o'clock hour right now, the second of our evening's masterworks.

0: Violin Sonata No. 1 in G Major, the Rain Sonata from Johannes Brahms. On Sophie Mutter Violin, Alexis Weissenberg on the piano, as we kicked off the 10 o'clock hour, of course, with the second of our evening's masterworks. You can, of course, hear your evening's masterworks each weeknight, Monday through Friday, in the 8 and 10 o'clock hours, right here and only here on Weeknights with David. 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All right, some music from Samuel Barber right after the break. Stay with me.
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Knoxville, summer of 1915, from Samuel Barber. 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On June 20th, Kathleen Rich will host stars of the Santa Fe Opera's 2026 season. Selections from Madama Butterfly. We'll have some Magic Flute. Will Liverman and Joel Harvey. 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Our music from Antonin Dvorak now, the finale from his four-movement string sextet in A major, Opus 48. It was first performed in 1879 in Berlin, composed in 1878. Romantic period in style from Dvorak, living from 1841 to 1904. Was then published that next year in 1879, the first year of first performance. Sarah Chang and Bernard Hartog on the violins, Wolfram and Tanya Kreist on the violas, Gerhard Faust and Olaf Manninger on the cellos.

The finale, fourth movement from Antonin Dvorak's Romantic String Sextet in A Major, Opus 48 from 1878. Sarah Chang and Bernard Hartog, violins. Wolfram and Tanya Kriest, violas. Georg Faust and Olaf Manninger on the cellos, as we're just about out of time here in this 10 o'clock hour on our Monday. 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Some music from Jean-Philippe Rameau coming up right after the break here as we kick off the 11 o'clock hour. Stick around.

0: Francois Antries, Hans Hassler, Ray Clemencic, and the Clemencic Consort performing.
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0: Well, hey there. Welcome back to our Monday evening and our final hour here. This is 11 o'clock hour. It's Weeknights with David. I'm your host, David Segas. Appreciate you being here with me, sharing your time, of course, enjoying this music. We're kicking off the final hour right now with music from Jean-Philippe Rameau, the suite in A from his new suites, one of two major suites. They are suites of harpsichord pieces, celebrated collection of Baroque and keyboard pieces, of course. Rameau published 1726 to 28, and he lived from 1683 to 1764. Suite in A from Jean-Philippe Rameau from his new suites. Simone Bartow on the piano.

Suite in A from Jean-Philippe Rameau's New Suites. These new suites from 1728, however, a celebrated collection of Baroque keyboard suites. This is one of two of the major suites that Rameau composed, of course. Simone Bartow on the piano for us as we're making our way through the final hour here on our Monday, this 8th day of June, listener-supported, 95.5 KHFM Classical Public Radio, streaming online 24 hours a day at khfm.org, where you're home for classical music in New Mexico. A quick break. Coming up after the break, music from Franz Schubert. Stay with me.

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2: Our music now from Franz Schubert as we continue this final hour. I have the first movement, the Allegro Moderato, from his Arpeggione Sonata. This is from Franz Schubert, of course, from 1824. An arpeggione, sort of an absolute, strunged and plucked guitar-like instrument. This only the cello sort of replaced it. It's the only significant sort of repertoire for the arpeggione from Franz Schubert. Schubert living from 1827 to 1828. This from 1824. Manuel Ax on the piano with Yo-Yo Ma on the cello.

0: First one with the Allegro Moderato from Franz Schubert's Arpeggione Sonata. Arpeggione, as I mentioned, it's a sort of an absolute fretted, bowed, plucked, guitar-like instrument from Franz Schubert here. Some sort of classical pieces for that, of course. The only significant pieces, they say, from 1824 from Schubert. Manuel Ax on the piano, Yo-Yo Ma on the cello. Rolling the final minutes of the final hour here on our Monday. Closing out this 8th day of June. 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
2: Yat eh. I'm Renata Yazzi, Diné musicologist, pianist, and host of American Classical Voices. 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

Nocturne in E major from John Field, John O'Connor on the piano. As we're just about out of time here on our Monday. 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You've been listening to Weeknights with David. I'm your host, David Sinkus. Thanks so much for being here with me, sharing your time, enjoying this music, of course. We'll do it all again tomorrow, but tune in at 7 o'clock, the Santa Fe Chamber Music Festival broadcast from 7 to 8. So we'll kick it off at 8 o'clock hour with the first of our evening's masterworks. Of course, I'll be with you from 8 to midnight with the evening's masterworks in the 8 and 10 o'clock hour. So enjoy that Santa Fe Chamber Music Festival and then tune in, of course. Coming up, music right now from Jennifer Higdon, from a John Field Nocturne to a Jennifer Higdon Nocturne. So Tommy Mesa on the cello. Stay safe, stay healthy, stay listening. Have a great night and a better tomorrow.

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1: My name is Peter Van de Graaff, bringing you some music of Maurice Ravel for a little bit, and then we'll turn to Louis Spohr and his Grand Nanette. I think one of the greatest tragic could-have-beens in music history was an opera that was begun by Maurice Ravel and never finished. And it is based on the legend of Scheherazade. What a perfect matching of exotic subject matter, and a composer I think would have handled it so well. But we do have the overture. It's called the Fairy Overture, Scheherazade, from 1898. We'll have that in a moment. First, this by Ravel from Le Tombeau de Couperin, the Forlan, played by Cécile Houssaye.

pianist Cécile Housset bringing us the Forlan from the Tombeau de Couperin by Maurice Ravel. Here is the Lyon National Orchestra, Leonard Slatkin, the conductor, and the overture to the incomplete opera. In fact, this is all we have from the opera, Scheherazade by Maurice Ravel.

That is, in fact, the earliest surviving orchestral composition we have from Maurice Ravel, who was fascinated by the story of Scheherazade from the 1001 Arabian Nights. And that is called the Fairy Overture, Scheherazade. It was the Lyon National Orchestra, conducted by Leonard Slatkin. That deals with things from the Mideast, from Turkey. Here's something by a Turkish composer named Ferid Alnar. The title is Foggy Morning. And the pianist, Turkish as well, her name is Beyza Yazgan.

Beyza Yazgan at the piano, and Foggy Morning by the Turkish composer. We don't often hear music by Turks. We hear music about Turkey, but not by Turks. Ferid Alnar, his name. We come now to music by one of the great violinists of the early 19th century. Some said that he was perhaps the only true rival of Niccolo Paganini. His name is Louis, or Ludwig, went by both names, Spohr, S-P-O-H-R. Wrote a lot of music, not only for his instrument, for full orchestra. He wrote operas, oratorios. He wrote a lot of chamber music and loved to play chamber music. And here is one such example, the Grand Nonette for Winds and Strings. The performance we hear is by an ensemble calling themselves Osmosis, and music of Spohr.

We've heard music from 1813, which actually is the first piece ever composed, it's thought, to bear the title Nonette, a work for nine instruments. And if you take a traditional wind quintet and add that to a somewhat untraditional string quartet, violin, viola, cello, double bass, there you have the instrumentation. Grand Nonette in F by Louis Spohr, and a performance by an ensemble called Osmosis. This is by Spohr's contemporary and great pianist, Stefan Heller. It is a prelude.

0: Keller. We heard one of his 20 preludes, Opus 150, and Jean Martin played it.
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0: Venezuelan composer Teresa Carreño wrote this, calling it A Dream of the Sea.

Sarah Cahill at the piano, and A Dream of the Sea by Teresa Carreño. Some music by the French composer Jacques Ibert right now. Later on, I'm going to play for you a violin concerto by a now quite forgotten Polish violinist composer. I'd like you to stay tuned for that, as well as this famous music of Jacques Ibert, which draws on his memories of being in the Navy in France during World War I. It's called Escale, or Ports of Call. And there are three ports of call: Rome, Tunis, so Northern Africa, and then Valencia, Spain. Here is John Wilson to conduct the London Sinfonia.

John Wilson and the London Sinfonia performing that music by French composer Jacques Ibert called Escale, Ports of Call. Here is a little more, sea-related music, although we're looking at it from the seashore in this case. It is an Irish reel arranged by Percy Grainger called Molly on the Shore. BBC Philharmonic and Richard Hickox.

Richard Hickox at the podium, leading the BBC Philharmonic in that famous arrangement of a traditional Irish reel made by Percy Grainger called Molly on the Shore. Here's Grainger's Country Gardens.

Timothy Reynish conducting their Country Gardens with the Royal Northern College of Music Wind Orchestra. I'd like to introduce you to a composer, violinist, pedagogue, conductor whose name you perhaps have not heard before. He lived from 1870 to 1935, and his name is Emil Mlynarski. That's M-L with a line through it, Y-N-A-R-S-K-I, a Polish violinist composer. He studied with Nikolai Rimsky-Korsakov as a composition teacher. He studied with Leopold Auer as a violinist. He was the father-in-law of great pianist Artur Rubinstein, interestingly. This is the Violin Concerto No. 2 by Emil Mlynarski. And Nigel Kennedy is the violinist, joined by the Polish Chamber Orchestra. The conductor here is Jacek Kasprzyk. And a discovery here, music of Mlynarski.

Although the composer of that music remains little known and quite forgotten, he was very important in Poland in the early part of the 20th century and the very end of the 19th century. His name is Emil Młynarski. And he lived, by the way, from 1870 to 1935. He was the founding conductor of the Warsaw Philharmonic and active not only as a conductor, but also a great violinist and a prominent composer as well. That was his Violin Concerto No. 2. The conductor was Jacek Kaspczyk, leading the Polish Chamber Orchestra, and the violin soloist was Nigel Kennedy. A little more Polish music, a prelude by Chopin from the Opus 28 collection, the No. 8 Seongjin Cho, piano.

0: Pianist Seong Jin Cho and the Prelude Opus 28 No. 8 by Chopin.
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0: We'll get to a Brahms string quartet later on. I invite you to stay with me. I'm Peter Van de Graaff, and we have some music about joy right now.

including a work by a jazz great named Dave Brubeck. We'll get to that in a little bit, an orchestral suite by him. First, this with the Lone Star Wind Orchestra, Eugene Migliaro Corparone, the conductor. It's by Stephen Bryant. It's called Radiant Joy.

music for symphonic band by American composer Stephen Bryant. It's called Radiant Joy. That performance was by Eugene Migliaro Corporon and the Lone Star Wind Orchestra. More joy-inspired music in a moment, and then as our main work, we'll be listening to the Takacs String Quartet and the very first string quartet by Johannes Brahms. Stay tuned. Dave Brubeck, famous in the jazz world for many, many years, wrote an orchestral suite. Yes, there are jazz elements to this, but it is in the classical world. It's called Joy in the Morning. This is the Cincinnati Symphony conducted by Jesus Lopez Cobos.

Jesús López Cobos and the Cincinnati Symphony Orchestra. If you tuned in the middle of the piece, you may be surprised to learn that that is by the jazz great Dave Brubeck. His orchestral suite, Joy in the Morning. This is by Jean-Philippe Rameau. It's called The Joyous One, and it's transcribed here for two harps.

The two harpists were Nancy Landrum and Jody Gwynn, and the composer was Jean-Philippe Rameau. That is called La Joyeuse, Joyous One, and originally for harpsichord. Johannes Brahms once said that he destroyed 20 different attempts at writing a first-string quartet before he finally completed the one we're going to hear right now at the age of 40. As with the symphonies, Brahms was very intimidated by the quartets of Beethoven. The performance is by the Takacs String Quartet. This music from 1873 by Johannes Brahms, String Quartet No. 1 in C minor.

Johannes Brahms was on vacation in Bavaria when he wrote the work we just heard. He was often on vacation when he did a lot of his composing. That was the String Quartet number 1 in C minor. Brahms, 40 years old, when he finally felt confident enough to say, yes, this is my first string quartet. That was the Takacs Quartet performing. Brahms spent a lot of his life writing songs, and here is one called Love and Springtime.

0: Jana Banza singing that song of Brahms called Love and Springtime.
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0: Joshua Bell with the Los Angeles Philharmonic and Esa-Pekka Salonen later on with the first violin concerto by the Hungarian and then Viennese composer, good friend of Brahms, Carl Goldmark. That'll be the featured work. But we're going to spend a bit of time now with some overtures from the late 18th century in the operatic world. When we think of 18th century operas, we think maybe of Mozart first and foremost in the latter part of the 18th century. But there were some other great operatic composers, including Joseph Haydn. We don't think of Haydn as an opera composer, but he lavished attention, primarily during a period of 10 years, on writing operas. And maybe pre-Mozart, he was the great opera composer just before Mozart. Here is the overture to Haydn's opera Armida with the Orpheus Chamber Orchestra.

Performance by the Orpheus Chamber Orchestra and the overture to one of the operas by Joseph Haydn, who wrote a lot of operas. That was called Armida. Here is an overture to an opera by a Czech-born composer based in Vienna, a very good friend of Mozart, named Josef Myslivicek. Very successful composer in many forms, but certainly in opera. The opera is called Il Bellerofonte, and the overture is played by the Czech Philharmonic, conducted by Zoltán Peskó.

Czech Philharmonic, Zoltan Pesko, the conductor, and that is the overture to the opera Il Bellerofonte by Czech composer Josef Myslivicek of Mozart's time. One of the great composers from that era, the late 18th century of opera, was Domenico Cimarosa. He's best known for his opera The Secret Marriage, Il Matrimonio Segreto. But here is an overture to a now very forgotten comic opera called La Finta Frascatana, The False Girl from Frascantani, Italy, and it's in the area of Rome. The overture to the opera is conducted by Michael Halas, who leads the Czech Chamber Philharmonic.

We've heard the overture to an opera by Domenico Cimarosa called La Finta Frascatana, the false girl from Frascatani, Italy. And that was the Czech Chamber Philharmonic, and Michael Halas was the conductor. This is, well, it's not an overture. It's actually just called an introduction, and it's a very brief introduction to an opera by the younger brother of Joseph Haydn, Michael Haydn. It's called The Wedding on the Alm, and Wolfgang Brunner conducts.

Here's some interesting music for you. The introduction, scored for just two alpine horns, to an opera which is set in the Alps. And it's music of Michael Haydn, who had most of his career in Salzburg. In fact, knew the Mozart family very well. It's called The Wedding on the Alm. Now to music from 1873 by the Hungarian composer Carl Goldmark, a close friend of Johannes Brahms. It is the Violin Concerto No. 1. If there's number one, there's probably a number two, but actually there isn't. It's thought to have been lost. Joshua Bell here, solos with the Los Angeles Philharmonic, Esa-Pekka Salonen conducting, and this concerto by Carl Goldmark.

Joshua Bell with the Los Angeles Philharmonic, conducted by Esa-Pekka Salonen, in the Violin Concerto in A Minor by the Hungarian composer based in Vienna for most of his life, Carl Goldmark. Here again is Joshua Bell, this time with pianist John Williams, the same famous film score conductor. This is the first of the three preludes by George Gershwin, arranged by Heifetz.

0: The first of the three preludes originally for the piano, but arranged by Yasha Heifetz, by George Gershwin. Joshua Bell violin, John Williams piano.
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0: This is pianist Alexander Paley and a mazurka by Mili Banakirev.

Alexander Paley, playing that music by the Russian composer Mili Balakirev, although a Polish dance, his Mazurka number 4. To invite you to stay tuned, we're going to listen to a suite from a ballet by Chopin. It's actually orchestrated from his piano music. It's called Les Sylphides. We have a Chopin Mazurka right now. Mazurka being a dance in triple meter, three beats to a measure, so not a waltz. Waltz has a strong first beat. A mazurka has a strong second or third beat. Here is a mazurka, Opus 33, number 4, by Chopin, played by William Capel.

William Capel playing that Mazurka Opus 33, number 4 by Chopin. We're going to get back to Chopin in a little bit with his ballet Les Sylphides, a suite from it anyway. But to break things up here a little bit, let's listen to some Haydn, and early and rarely heard Haydn at that. This is the Symphony number 35. No subtitle attached to this one in B-flat. The Austro-Hungarian Haydn Orchestra, Adam Fischer, the conductor. And it's worth noting that this recording was made in the exact room where this work had its premiere.

Austro-Hungarian Haydn Orchestra, Adam Fischer, the conductor, and the Symphony No. 35 in B-flat by Haydn. Another Chopin mazurka here, in fact, his very last, played by William Capel.

Mazurka Opus 68 number 4 by Chopin. And again, that was the American pianist William Capel. It was in the early years of the 20th century that Roy Douglas took some piano music of Chopin and orchestrated it into a ballet. It's such a natural thing to do. He wrote so many dances. There's mazurkas in this ballet called Les Sylphides. There's waltzes. There's also a prelude and a nocturne. Here it is, a suite from Les Sylphides, music of Chopin, orchestrated by Roy Douglas, Rotterdam Philharmonic, and David Zinman.

We heard there a suite from a ballet arranged from the music of Chopin. He didn't write the ballet per se, but he did write all the music to it. It's called Les Sylphides, and it was Roy Douglas who made the orchestration of several of Chopin's piano pieces, mostly dances, but also a nocturne and a couple of preludes thrown in there as well into that particular suite. That was a performance by the Rotterdam Philharmonic Orchestra, and the conductor was David Zinman. In that suite are two mazurkas. Let's hear a very early mazurka. This is just the second one that Chopin wrote, the Opus 6, number 2, and the pianist is Russell Sherman.

0: From his recordings of all the Chopin mazurkas, that was Russell Sherman performing specifically the Opus 6, number 2, that typically Polish dance.
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0: Edvard Grieg was one of the great miniaturists in music history, and we have several examples of miniatures by Grieg. Later on, we're going to listen to a piano trio by a composer who is famous more for his operas than anything else. His name is Ermanno Wolf Ferrari, a late Romantic composer. Let's begin here with the Grieg with a couple of arrangements made for recorder and orchestra. We're first going to hear a Mountaineer's tune and then one of the Norwegian dances. Mikala Petri joined by the English Chamber Orchestra conducted by Oko Kamu. The arranger is Gordon Langford.

That's from a disc of miniatures by Edvard Grieg, arranged for recorder and orchestra for the Danish recorder player McCountry, who was heard there with the English Chamber Orchestra conducted by Oko Kamu. Gordon Lankford made the arrangements. Mountaineer's Tune from The Moods, Opus 73, and then from the Norwegian Dances the Second. Here is one of the many lyric pieces by Edvard Grieg, miniatures for piano, depicting various things. This is one is simply called Melody from the Opus 47 lyric pieces, Emil Gilels' piano.

Emil Gilels at the piano, performing the lyric piece Opus 47 Number 3 by Grieg, which he simply called Melody. There weren't many composers that were better at writing little pieces than Grieg. He didn't write that much in the larger forms. Here are two songs by Grieg, which he himself arranged for chamber orchestra. The first is called Heart's Wounds, and the second is The Last Spring, a performance here by the Orpheus Chamber Orchestra. More Grieg miniatures.

Orpheus Chamber Orchestra strings, performing two elegiac melodies, arrangements of two of the songs of Ed Rieg, who was a great song composer, Heart's Wounds and The Last Spring. More miniatures by Grieg. These are called Cowkeeper's Tune and Country Dance, Ostrobothnian Chamber Orchestra, led by Juha Kangas.

Juha Kangas and the Ostrobothnian Chamber Orchestra with a couple of pieces by Edvard Grieg, the Cowkeeper's Tune and the Peasant Dance. This is one of his best and best loved songs, a setting of a Hans Christian Andersen text, in fact, by Grieg. Jeg elsker deg, I love you.

Grieg spent a lot of his career writing songs. His wife was a singer. And that is one of the best loved. Jeg elsker deg, I love you. That was Ann-Sofie von Otter, mezzo-soprano. And Bengt Forsberg played the piano. Up next, we have a piano trio by a man who is best known in his lifetime as an operatic composer. He was of German and Italian parentage, and that's reflected in his last name. His name is Ermanno Wolf Ferrari, and this is his piano trio number 1, opus 5. It's performed by members of the Munich Piano Trio.

composer of that music named Ermanno Wolf Ferrari. He was about 20 years old, is all, when he wrote that piano trio number 1 in D major. It was about the time that he was trying to decide whether to become a painter or a composer. And he went on to write a few more chamber compositions, but then he dedicated his career mostly to writing opera. Piano Trio No. 1, Opus 5 by Ermanno Wolf Ferrari, had its performance there by the Munich Piano Trio.

Hello, good morning. I am Tanya Cole. Welcome. Today is Tuesday, and this is listener-supported 95.5 KHFM Classical Public Radio, streaming online at khfm.org. And coming up in the first half hour are works by Jean-Philippe Rameau and Joseph Haydn. Today starts with The Lark, an arrangement by Mili Balakirev, played by pianist Alexander Paley, and it is the ninth day of June.

0: That was The Lark, as arranged by Mili Balakirev and performed on piano by Alexander Paley. 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I'm Tanya Cole, and today is June 9th, 2026. The Morning Birds are brought to you by Wild Birds Unlimited, helping you enjoy the symphony of birdsong in your backyard with high-fat and calcium-enriched food for the spring and summer nesting season. On the west side at 10701 Corrales Road. It's time to hear from Christiana Ramos at KOAT.
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2: Good morning. Starting off mainly sunny out there, then increasing clouds in the afternoon. That'll open up the window for Virgo showers and thunderstorms once again. 87 the high in Santa Fe, 93 in Albuquerque. Partly cloudy tonight with a low of 57 degrees in Santa Fe, 63 degrees in Albuquerque. More on your extended forecast at KOAT.com. I'm KOAT 7 forecaster Christiana Ramos with your KOAT Action 7 News forecast for Classical 95.5 KHFM.
0: And now we'll return to music with a cantata called Impatience by Jean-Philippe Rameau. And it features Sandrine Piau, soprano, with the Limoges Baroque Ensemble soloists.

0: Cantat l'impatience or the impatience cantata. That was soprano Sandrine Pio with the Limoges Baroque Ensemble soloist and the cantata written by Jean-Philippe Rameau. I'm Tanya Cole, and here at 95.5 KHFM, we love supporting our local music community. And one of our partnerships is with the Roots and Wings Community Music School, and their summer music program, Ready, Set, Violin, is almost here. 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Coming up here on KHFM is a piano trio written by Franz Joseph Haydn.
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0: That piano trio was number 12. It was written in the key of E minor by Franz Joseph Haydn in the late 1700s. And performed there by Trio 1790, appropriately. Here's the weather forecast once again from Christiana Ramos at KOAT.
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2: Good morning. Starting off mainly sunny out there, then increasing clouds in the afternoon. That'll open up the window for Virgo showers and thunderstorms once again. 87 the high in Santa Fe, 93 in Albuquerque. Partly cloudy tonight with a low of 57 degrees in Santa Fe, 63 degrees in Albuquerque. More on your extended forecast at KOAT.com. I'm KOAT 7 forecaster Christiana Ramos with your KOAT Action 7 News forecast for Classical 95.5 KHFM.
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String quartet music from quartet number 4. That was the second movement marked Andante from Polish composer Gratzina Batsiewicz and performed there by the Telegraph String Quartet. You know, KHFM's 10 at 10 series continues. It is sponsored by the Gap Fund. And on June the 20th, Kathleen Rich will host stars of the Santa Fe Opera's 2026 season. From Madama Butterfly, Chocho Sun, and B.F. Pinkerton, Karen Chia Ling Ho and Jonathan Burton, and from the Magic Flute, Papageno and Pamina, Will Liverman and Joelle Harvey. 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

That was pianist Carmen Rodriguez Peralta performing Highland, Souvenir of Scotland. It was Opus 38, written by Teresa Carreño.

The guitar work of Julian Bream for that work by Niccolò Paganini. It was a grand sonata, Opus 39, Variations 2 and 3. And I'm Tanya Cole here at your home for classical music in New Mexico, 95.5 KHFM. Thanks for joining me this morning. Good morning. More of the music you love continues, so please stay with us.

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1: 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Classical Public Radio. I'm Tanya Cole, and I would guess that you are familiar, well, I don't know, the email, with the email, of course, and the email pileup. You know that they, when they come with such frequency, that the ones that are needing responses or even looking over often get buried by the newer ones and sometimes can be overwhelming. I would guess that maybe it's something that certainly some of us can identify with. So with that explainer, that explains my rediscovery of an email from a listener who had spent time on the east coast of Australia, and she shared that if there are any trees around and you are on the east coast of Australia, I don't know, trying to peacefully sleep in your house, one often will get awoken by the call of the kookaburra. And she suggested I give it a listen to sometime, but also advised me to stand back, which was good advice. I listened to the call of a kookaburra this morning. Don't worry, I'm not going to play it here on the radio. And luckily, I had consumed sufficient enough coffee to handle it. And man, they're powerful. They sound like

0: Oh, a combination of grackles. Those grackles can be kind of loud. With some kind of monkey, they're really powerful and loud for sure. It also made me think of that old children's song about the kookaburra in the old gum tree. So there you go. That's my bird bit this morning. Now on with the weather forecast and then the music.
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2: Good morning. Starting off mainly sunny out there, then increasing clouds in the afternoon. That'll open up the window for Virgo showers and thunderstorms once again. 87 the high in Santa Fe, 93 in Albuquerque. Partly cloudy tonight with a low of 57 degrees in Santa Fe, 63 degrees in Albuquerque. More on your extended forecast at KOAT.com. I'm KOAT 7 forecaster Christian Ramos with your KOAT Action 7 News forecast for Classical 95.5 KHFM.
0: Returning to music now with a movement from a cello sonata in A minor by Edvard Grieg. The cellist is Truls Mark with Jean-Yves Thibaudet playing piano.

That was a work by Edvard Grieg, performed on piano by Jean-Yves Thibaudet and cellist Truls Mark. It was from Cello Sonata in A Minor, the first movement. And now we will move on to a piece, the first movement, another first movement from Shotgun Houses, a piece written for clarinet and strings by Valerie Coleman. She actually grew up in a shotgun house. And the work here is performed on clarinet by Anthony McGill with the Pacifica Quartet.

0: That was the first movement of a three-movement work called Shotgun Houses, written by Valerie Coleman 7 years ago in 2019. And that first movement was called Shotgun Houses. The clarinet player was Anthony McGill, and he performed with the Pacifica Quartet. And Valerie Coleman grew up in a shotgun house in West Louisville, Kentucky. And these houses were especially common in the South, particularly in New Orleans, as well during the 19th and early 20th centuries. Apparently they were inexpensive to build. They fit on narrow city lots, like the length of them or the width of them were like commonly 10 to 12 feet wide. And their aligned doors helped create airflow in hot climates. Also called the shotgun house, because apparently if all those doors were open, you could, you know, shoot a shotgun from the front to the back or the back to the front. I'm Tanya Cole. It's 95.5 KHFM. Thanks for joining me this morning. Ahead, we will hear Water Music from the Water Music Suite by Handel.
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3: Hi, my name is Carmelo De Los Santos. 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

Handel's Water Music Suite in D major. That was performed by the Orpheus Chamber Orchestra. And we'll follow now with a bassoon sonata written by Camille Saint-Saëns. The bassoonist is Bruce Granger with pianist Gail Niwa.

0: You just heard a bassoon sonata written by Camille Saint-Saëns late in his life. One of his last works, actually, that he wrote in the year 1921 in his singular bassoon sonata. The pianist was Gail Niwa and the bassoonist was Bruce Granger. And I am Tanya Cole. I'm your host this morning at 95.5. 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Here's the weather forecast from KOAT's Christiana Ramos.
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2: Good morning. Starting off mainly sunny out there, then increasing clouds in the afternoon. That'll open up the window for Virgo showers and thunderstorms once again. 87 the high in Santa Fe, 93 in Albuquerque. Partly cloudy tonight with a low of 57 degrees in Santa Fe, 63 degrees in Albuquerque. More on your extended forecast at KOAT.com. I'm KOAT 7 forecaster Christiana Ramos with your KOAT Action 7 News forecast for Classical 95.5 KHFM.
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3: the Santa Fe Opera. The Santa Fe Opera's 2026 season opens with Puccini's Madama Butterfly, the story of a Japanese girl who sacrifices her heritage for the American dream only to find tragedy at the hands of an American naval officer. Mozart's The Magic Flute is a fantastical quest to save a princess full of enchanting characters and daring trials. Tchaikovsky's Eugene Onegin tells the story of unbridled passion, devastating heartbreak, and unspoken regret. A new production of Handel's Rodolfo presents a timeless tale of shadowy political intrigue and ultimately redemption. Finally, the American premiere of Tobias Picker's Lili Elba, the true story of a Danish painter who became one of the first to undergo gender affirmation surgery nearly a century ago. Season subscriptions and tickets are available at the opera's website, santafeopera.org, or 505-986-5900, Monday through Friday, 9 a.m. to 5 p.m.
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5: 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I'm Renata Yazzie, Diné musicologist, pianist, and host of American Classical Voices. 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

That piece was called Second Baghdad, and it was written by Rahim Alhaj and arranged by Patrick Posey and Katie Harlow. And Rahim Alhaj played the oud with the Sadaga Quartet. You know, coming soon, Turn Up the Opera returns in 2026. It's in partnership with the Santa Fe Opera. KHFM invites you to join us on opening nights with wine tastings from Vivac Winery. It's also the perfect way to celebrate a new season under the stars. And here is even better news. You could win a pair of tickets to attend an opening night alongside one of your favorite KHFM hosts. You can find more information. Well, it's actually coming soon. So Turn Up the Opera, opening nights at the Santa Fe Opera, right here on 95.5 KHFM.

Sketch number 32, Opus 63 by Charles Valentin Alcan and performed on piano by Lauren Martin. And I'm Tanya Cole, reminding you of your morning Mozart. It awaits very soon.

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1: Well, hello there. I am Tanya Cole. I'm glad you're here. You are in time for the ever-popular Morning Mozart. And it is almost time, but first let's hear the weather forecast.
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2: Good morning. Starting off mainly sunny out there, then increasing clouds in the afternoon. That'll open up the window for Virgo showers and thunderstorms once again. 87 the high in Santa Fe, 93 in Albuquerque. Partly cloudy tonight with a low of 57 degrees in Santa Fe, 63 degrees in Albuquerque. More on your extended forecast at KOAT.com. I'm KOAT 7 forecaster Christiana Ramos with your KOAT Action 7 News forecast for Classical 95.5 KHFM.

0: Well, I had a whole story for you about the morning Mozart, like I usually do before the Mozart, but you're getting it after this morning. I had a big technical difficulty. I'm not quite sure what happened. I'm Tanya Cole, and you just heard Symphony in G. It was Kochel number 45A, performed by Nikolaus Harnikor, leading Concentus Musicus Wien. And that particular symphony was written by Mozart when he was a boy. He was not a teen or even a tween. I don't think they said that then, but I think you know what I'm saying. He was only 10, and it's thought that he wrote it while in The Hague in the Netherlands in the year 1766 and then revised it a year later in 1767. And when the Mozart family started their journey between Salzburg and Vienna in early 1769, they stopped at the Lambach Abbey in Upper Austria. And at that time, it was customary for Bavarian and Austrian monasteries to offer food and lodging for travelers. And they also maintained a small chapel for both the liturgy as well as entertainment. And while this stopover is not mentioned in any correspondence of the Mozart family, it is known through two manuscripts in the monastery that were found at the beginning of the 20th century as copies in the archives of this abbey. And they were most likely gifts from the Mozart family as thanks for the hospitality that they received so many years prior. One was attributed to Wolfgang and was given the name Old Lambach Symphony, and the other work was attributed to his father, Leopold, and that was given the name the New Lambach. So we heard the Old Lambach Symphony, and that was your morning Mozart. And I'm Tanya Cole, and I appreciate you tuning in this morning to your classical station, 95.5 KHFM. Stay right here. Music from Shostakovich comes up shortly.
1: A story of love, courage, and freedom, Beethoven's Fidelio is a celebration of the human spirit and the triumph of justice over oppression. His only opera has all that we love about Beethoven with its uniquely powerful music. Fidelio from the Vienna State Opera. I'm Lisa Flynn, and I hope you'll be listening.
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The New Century Chamber Orchestra performing a symphony for strings written by Dmitri Shostakovich. And we follow now with Deux Sérénades for violin and orchestra, the violin played by Hilary Hahn, with Mikko Frank leading Orchestra Philharmonique du Radio France, and the composition by Eyoju Hani Rutavaara.

0: a work by Finnish composer Ayuyo Hani Wutavara. That was Due Serenade for Violin and Orchestra. And the orchestra was Orchestre Philharmonique du Radio France. Mikko Frank was the conductor, and the violinist was Hilary Hahn. And I'm Tanya Cole. I'm the host here this morning on 95.5 KHFM. Here's Christiana Ramos with the last weather forecast for the morning.
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2: Good morning. Starting off mainly sunny out to there, then increasing clouds in the afternoon. That'll open up the window for Virgo showers and thunderstorms once again. 87 the high in Santa Fe, 93 in Albuquerque. Partly cloudy tonight with a low of 57 degrees in Santa Fe, 63 degrees in Albuquerque. More on your extended forecast at KOAT.com. I'm KOAT 7 forecaster Christiana Ramos with your KOAT Action 7 News forecast for Classical 95.5 KHFM.
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4: the Santa Fe Opera. The Santa Fe Opera's 2026 season opens with Puccini's Madama Butterfly, the story of a Japanese girl who sacrifices her heritage for the American dream only to find tragedy at the hands of an American naval officer. Mozart's The Magic Flute is a fantastical quest to save a princess full of enchanting characters and daring trials. Tchaikovsky's Eugene Onegin tells the story of unbridled passion, devastating heartbreak, and unspoken regret. A new production of Handel's Rodelinda presents a timeless tale of shadowy political intrigue and ultimately redemption. Finally, the American premiere of Tobias Picker's Lili Elba, the true story of a Danish painter who became one of the first to undergo gender affirmation surgery nearly a century ago. Season subscriptions and tickets are available at the opera's website, santafeopera.org, or 505-986-5900, Monday through Friday, 9 a.m. to 5 p.m.
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6: As violinist Bella Hristova and composer David Ludwig were getting ready for their wedding in 2015, he wrote this violin concerto. Music reflecting on the empathy, sacrifice, and commitment of getting married. The violin concerto by David Ludwig on the next performance today from 8 p.m.

That was a recording by the ensemble called La Stagione of music by Carl Friedrich Abel. It was Sonata number 6 in G major. And you know, KHFM's 10 at 10 series continues. It does. It is sponsored by the Mind the Gap Fund. And next weekend, on Saturday, June 20th, Kathleen Rich will host Stars of the Santa Fe Opera's 2026 season. From Madama Butterfly, Cho-Cho-San, and B.F. Pinkerton, Karen Chia Ling Ho and Jonathan Burton, and from the Magic Flute, Papageno and Pamina, Will Liverman and Joel Harvey. And there are still seats available to hear these stellar artists performing live from Unit B in Santa Fe. And plus, this month's very special 10 at 10 includes refreshments from the Chocolate Maven for our live audience, as well as a chance to mingle with the KHFM team and learn more about the station. 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

That was a work by Baroque composer James Oswald from Airs of the Season. That was Narcissus Spring, and it was performed by Concerto Caledonia. And I am Tanya Cole. I'm reminding you of the national program that we play each and every weekday. That is Performance Today with Valerie Kaler. It is coming up very shortly, just after Concert News with Brent Stevens. And it is all right here at your home for classical music in New Mexico, 95.5. 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
1: The Strausses were the first family of the waltz in 19th century Vienna. And when we talk about a Strauss waltz, it's rarely a single dance number. Instead, it's more of a suite of waltzes, a dramatic introduction, four or five distinct waltz melodies, and then a coda to wrap it all up with a bow. From APM American Public Media, this is Performance Today. I'm Valerie Kaler. In the 20th century, composer Ferruccio Busoni paid tribute to the Strausses and their waltzes with his own suite. It follows the exact same format, an introduction, four different waltzes threaded together, ending with a tidy coda. We'll hear it from a concert in Prague later this hour.
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3: 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I'm Brent Stevens. Cheddar presents Beethoven's Piano Sonata No. 30 and Rebecca Bruton's The Fairy Ribbon. 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
4: 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I'm Tanya Cole. I'm your host for one more hour this morning. And the summer concert season is upon us. It's true. And you can hear Santa Fe Chamber Music Festival broadcast right here on KHFM. 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So today is Tuesday, so take note. There is one of these broadcasts this evening. We are Classical 95.5 KHFM. You're home for classical music in New Mexico. 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
1: 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I'm Valerie Kaler. Glad to have you along for today's musical adventures and discoveries. In 1982, artists Meredith Monk and Ping Chong created a playful avant-garde dance film called Paris. I got totally sucked into it when I was prepping for this show. Thank you, PBS. You can find it on their website if you need a bit of whimsy in your life. Paris begins with an invitation from a blue face popping out of a curtain.
5: We proudly present... By Meredith Monk and Ding Chung. With Steve Lockwood at the piano.
1: This strange blue person, by the way, is mouthing along to another person's voice. She belts out a greeting song and sets the stage for a journey to the City of Love.
5: And now, this way to Paris! This way!
1: Immediately after this absurd opening, the pianist launches into a melancholy, meditative tune by Monk called Paris. And now, let's hear Paris from a concert in Interlaken with Jeremy Dake at the piano.

Paris, written in 1972 by Meredith Monk. That's the first piece she wrote for solo piano, drawn to the instrument's intimacy after spending many years focused on what she calls the landscape-like qualities of the organ. We heard Meredith Monk's Paris, played by Jeremy Dank, at Dendrinos Chapel and Recital Hall in Interlochen, Michigan. Let's hear one more from that same concert. Dank is sitting in that melancholy feeling with four pieces for piano by Johannes Brahms.

0: Jeremy Dank at the piano, playing the four pieces that make up the Opus 119 collection by Johannes Brahms. A concert at the Dendrinos Chapel and Recital Hall in Interlaken, Michigan. That event put on stage by the good folks at Interlaken Presents. In a moment, why settle for one waltz when you can have four? You're listening to Performance Today from APM.
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0: Johann Sr., Johann Jr., Josef, Eduard, the first family of the waltz in 19th century Vienna. Johann Strauss the Elder kind of got the ball rolling in terms of elevating the waltz to glitzy urban ballrooms. Johann the Younger perfected the form, earned himself the title of Waltz King. When we talk about a Strauss waltz, it's rarely a single dance number. Instead, it's more of a suite of waltzes. There's a dramatic orchestral introduction, four or five distinct waltz melodies, and then a coda to wrap it all up with a bow. In the 20th century, composer Ferruccio Busoni paid tribute to the Strausses and their waltzes with his own suite. It follows that same format. Introduction, four different waltzes threaded together, ending with a tidy coda. Thomas Addis conducts the Czech Philharmonic in Prague with Tanzwalzer by Busoni.

a tribute to the 19th century waltz king Johann Strauss and family, written in the 20th century in 1920 by Ferruccio Busoni. That performance from the Czech Philharmonic Orchestra, conducted by Thomas Addis, in concert in the Rudolfinum in Prague, Czechia. That Busoni was the concert opener, and not the only tribute on the program. Ravel's sardonic take on the Viennese waltz was also featured, plus an homage to Pierre Boulez by Kurtak, and an homage to Jean Sibelius, composed by Thomas Addis. British conductor and composer Thomas Addis.

0: In a moment, a surprising cure for one composer's writer's block. 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
1: I am Tanya Cole. Thanks for joining me. 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

0: songwriter and partner Danny Lee, along with recent compositions for So Percussion by members Jason Truding and Eric Cha Beach. This Father's Day concert, Sunday, June 21st, 4 p.m., in Sims Center for the Performing Arts on the Albuquerque Academy campus. 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
2: We're about to hear music written by Valerie Coleman, and part of the piece has a close connection to her home life. She wrote the second movement as she was caring for her newborn daughter, Lisa. One especially hard day, she was struggling with writer's block. Deadlines were looming, and her lovely little Lisa began wailing, demanding her attention. Coleman says she felt a tenderness wash over her when she went to comfort her daughter, that the moment, quote, suddenly created a headspace of unexpected serenity. She finished the movement in one sitting, baby in one hand, writing a lullaby with the other. That lullaby comes between two grooving, energetic movements. A moment of serenity that arrives about 5 minutes from now in the middle of the spirited and vibrant world of this piece called Rubispheres by Valerie Coleman.

0: Composer Valerie Coleman envisioned the bustling Washington Heights neighborhood of Manhattan when she wrote that last movement called Revival, named for a house music collective. The first movement, Drum, was named after a club in the East Village. And the middle movement, a serenade, kind of a lullaby, actually, written by Coleman while holding her baby. Moms, man, getting it done. The entire piece is called Rubispheres, a set of pieces for flute, clarinet, and bassoon, inspired by urban life and landscapes in New York City. Valerie Coleman wrote Rubispheres for members of the Imani Winds, and we just heard them in concert at the University of Georgia in Athens. Brandon Patrick George played the flute, Mark Dover was playing the clarinet, and Monica Ellis, bassoon. Always a treat to share concert highlights with you on the radio and online. You can also hear PT on your smart device. Just tell your smart speaker to play the station performance today. That'll take you straight to a stream of our recent shows on Siri, Alexa, or Google Home. Just say the magic words, play the station performance today. 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I'm Valerie Kaler. 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
1: 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I'm Tanya Cole. And I thank you for staying with me for the first half of Performance Today this morning. Kathleen Rich of Santa Fe joins you shortly for the second half. And I return bright and early with the birds tomorrow morning.
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0: In the summer of 2015, violinist Bella Hristova and composer David Ludwig were engaged. As they planned their wedding, they talked about what it means to get married. Two souls meeting and in some ways merging. The depth of empathy and sacrifice and commitment required to make the marriage meaningful. As they were about to get married, David Ludwig wrote this concerto for his wife-to-be, Bella Hristova. From APM, American Public Media, this is Performance Today. I'm Valerie Kaler. This section is inspired by a dance from Bulgaria, where Bella Hristova was born. Coming up, David and Bella sitting in a tree, making beautiful music together. That's on the way later in this hour of PT.
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5: Good morning. Happy Tuesday to you all. I'm Kathleen Rich. I'm coming to you from my home studios here in Santa Fe. And we are in the middle of Performance Today here

0: 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So let's continue, and here is your host, Valerie Kaler.
1: From APM American Public Media, this is Performance Today, taking you to concerts around the world. I'm Valerie Kaler. And we're headed directly to Spain on our world tour, Madrid to be precise. The Fundación One March, or the One March Foundation, was established in 1955. In 1975, they inaugurated a new cultural center devoted to art, music, literature, and theater. More than 100 concerts take place at the foundation headquarters every year. And in the fall of 2025, one of those concerts celebrated the center's 50th anniversary and celebrated the acquisition of a third Steinway grand piano. Interestingly, the piece we're about to hear was written for three pianists. Serendipity, right? But guess what? All three pianists are squished in at one keyboard. Sergei Rachmaninoff wrote his two piano pieces for six hands early in the 1890s. He was still a student at the Moscow Conservatory, and there's a kind of youthful energy and optimism to the music. The published order of the two movements was waltz, then romance. But the performance we're going to hear reversos, so we'll end with the perkier waltz and begin with the lush, atmospheric romance. It might bring to mind the slow movement of Rachmaninoff's second piano concerto, in the best way. Pianists Josu de Solon, Ana Guijarro, and Juan Floristan, side by side for these two pieces for six hands by Sergei Rachmaninoff.

You don't often get to see three pianists sharing a single piano, but that is exactly what Josu de Solon, Ana Guijarro, and Juan Florestan did in the performance we just heard. They played two pieces for six hands by Sergei Rachmaninoff, flipped the published order, started with the second movement, the Romance, and ended with the first movement, a lively waltz. That performance from the concert hall at the headquarters of the Fundación Juan March in Madrid, Spain.

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0: Back in 2015, there was a very musical wedding. Violinist Bella Hristova married composer David Ludwig. And to celebrate the occasion, he wrote a piece for her. Not a 2-minute bonbon for the reception, a 22-minute concerto for solo violin and full orchestra. A piece that she could play with orchestras around the world, which she has been doing for the past decade. There are so many meaningful personal touches all throughout the piece. Here's an inside glimpse of just one. At the end of the second movement, the violin begins slowly rising as a solo cello is slowly falling. Then they cross and they circle back around the other way. If you look at the music, you see a couple of rings. Those are musical images of wedding rings. The rising violin, the falling cello.

The violin and the cello dancing in slow circles around each other, creating a musical image of wedding rings. Let's hear the entire piece, the Violin Concerto by David Ludwig, written for his wife, violinist Bella Hristova. She's soloing here with Joanne Folletta leading the Buffalo Philharmonic. And by the way, if it doesn't exactly sound like a joyful wedding in the first 30 seconds of the piece, composer David Ludwig says that's on purpose. He says it starts with a loud crash, a jarring but transformative start to something new.

The Violin Concerto by David Ludwig. He wrote that piece in 2015 as a wedding present for his wife, violinist Bella Hristova. We heard it from a concert in Buffalo, New York. Conductor Joanne

0: we do at the end of the wedding, because the weddings go on to the small hours of the morning, and people kind of stagger out of the restaurant or the wedding hall, and try to make their way home with this crooked dance.
1: Krivo Horo, the Crooked Dance. That's how the piece comes to an end. David Ludwig's Violin Concerto, written for violinist Bella Hristova just before they got married in 2015. In a moment, a seaside fantasy. 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
1: Now let's hear from Llewellyn Sanchez Werner, an up-and-coming pianist in his mid-20s, born in California, now a resident of New York City. Let's hear a highlight from a solo concert he gave at St. Paul's by the Sea Episcopal Church in Jacksonville Beach, Florida. Llewellyn Sanchez Werner at the piano playing the Polonaise Fantasy by Frédéric Chopin.

0: The Polonaise Fantasy by Frédéric Chopin. Pianist Llewellyn Sanchez Werner gave that concert at St. Paul's by the Sea Episcopal Church in Jacksonville Beach, Florida, an event presented by the Beaches Fine Arts Series. That concert series was founded by a fella called Jim Johnson. He came to Jacksonville in 1967 to lead the choir and play the organ at St. Paul's by the Sea. He was a little surprised at how sparse the classical music scene was, and he decided to do something about it. He launched the Beaches Fine Arts Series in 1972, and with the support of St. Paul's, every concert since then has been free. Jim Johnson passed away in 2017, but his legacy lives on in music at St. Paul's by the Sea. And yes, St. Paul's really is by the sea, just about four blocks from the Atlantic Ocean, a parish dating back to 1887. Lots of music among their many offerings. Always glad to share concerts from St. Paul's by the Sea Episcopal Church in Jacksonville Beach, Florida. If you've ever been curious about how composers come up with their ideas, check out a podcast called Composer's Datebook. Every day, my colleague John Burge brings you the story of one brilliant composer in a dinner party conversation-sized hors d'oeuvre. 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
1: 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I hope you stay with me. Coming up in the 11 o'clock hour, music of modern composer Elena Ruhr, music of Mozart, Brahms, and Buxtehude. 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
1: 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The concert also features Ring Down, Caroline Shaw's cinematic pop duo with co-songwriter and partner Danny Lee, along with recent compositions for So Percussion by members Jason Truding and Eric Cha Beach. 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
3: Hello again, I'm Kathleen Rich. I'm coming to you from my home studios here in Santa Fe. Hope you're having a great Tuesday morning. We'll begin the 11 o'clock hour with music of modern American composer Elena Ruhr. This is her Shimmer, and it's performed here by Scott Yu and the Metamorphosen Orchestra.

That's got you and the Metamorphosis Orchestra in Shimmer by modern American composer and music educator Elena Ruhr. I'm Kathleen Rich. 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We now continue with the Larghetto from a clarinet quintet in A major of Mozart, played here by Eduard Brunner with the Hagen Quartet.

0: Edward Brunner joining the Hagen Quartet in the Larghetto from the Clarinet Quintet in A Major of Wolfgang Amadeus Mozart. I'm Kathleen Rich. You can reach me at KathleenKHFM.org if you'd like to send an email. I'd love to hear from you. Coming up next, part of the first piano concerto of Johannes Brahms.
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Barry Douglas joining Stanislav Skrovachevsky and the London Symphony Orchestra in the Rondo, the third movement from the Piano Concerto No. 1 of Johannes Brahms. I'm Kathleen Rich. Turn Up the Opera is back for 2026. 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Let's now continue with the Sonata No. 3 of Dietrich Buxtehude, played here by John

0: John Holloway, Jopter Linden, and Lars Ulrich Mortensen in the Sonata No. 3 of Dietrich Buxtehude. I'm Kathleen Rich. 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

Sir Neville Mariner in the Academy of St. Martin in the Fields in the Medea Overture of Luigi Cherubini. I'm Kathleen Rich. 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Coming up in the noon hour, we'll have your lunch at the Pop, so stay tuned.

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2: Good afternoon. I'm Kathleen Rich. I'm coming to you on this Tuesday from the KHFM studios in my closet, and it's 12 o'clock, so let's start your lunch at the Pomps, and we'll begin with the theme that Dmitry Tiomkin composed for the Western film High Noon, and Tiomkin is here conducting the Hollywood Bowl Orchestra.

Dmitri Tiomkin and the Hollywood Bowl Orchestra with the theme that Tiomkin composed for the Western film High Noon. I'm Kathleen Rich. 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Now we continue our Lunch at the Pops with Rhapsody in Blue of George Gershwin, played here by Michael Tilson Thomas, who's at the piano and also conducting the New World Symphony.

0: You just heard Michael Tilson Thomas at the piano, also conducting the New World Symphony in George Gershwin's Rhapsody in Blue. I'm Kathleen Rich. 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Coming up next on our Lunch at the Pumps, we'll have an overture of Alexander Borodin. 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I'm Kathleen Rich. 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

Naomi Järvi and the Gothenburg Symphony Orchestra in the Overture to Prince Igor of Alexander Borodin. I'm Kathleen Rich, and here at 95.5 KHFM, we love supporting local music education, like Roots and Wings Community Music School. 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Now on Lunch the Pops, we continue with the medley titled Film Theme Fantasy. This is actually a recording from the Hollywood Bowl in September of 1963 with

0: A live recording from the Hollywood Bowl in September of 1963. Johnny Green was our conductor, and it was a medley of film themes titled Film Theme Fantasy. I'm Kathleen Rich. 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

The London Symphony Orchestra and the Royal Choral Society in an arrangement by Robert Young of the Rolling Stones tune Ruby Tuesday. 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Now on Lunch of the Pops, we have the main theme from the film version of the Rodgers and Hammerstein musical, The Sound of Music. And it's performed here by Keith Lockhart and the Boston Pops.

Keith Lockhart and the Boston Pops with the main title theme that was for the film version of the Rodgers and Hammerstein musical, The Sound of Music. I'm Kathleen Rich. This is Lunch at the Pops here on Listener Supported 95.5 KHFM. Coming up in the 1 o'clock hour, we'll have your big one at one. And today we celebrate the birthday of Danish composer Carl Nielsen. So we'll have his third symphony for you. So stay tuned.

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2: Hello again. I'm Kathleen Rich. I'm coming to you from my home studios here in Santa Fe. Hope your Tuesday afternoon is off to a great start. It's now time for the Big One at One. Today, we celebrate the birthday of Danish composer Carl Nielsen, who was born on June 9th, 1865. And he wrote several symphonies, and we have his third symphony for you today, his Sinfonia Espansiva that he wrote between 1910 and 1911. It was written also for wordless solos for soprano and baritone that you'll hear in the second movement. And Nielsen himself conducted the premiere of this work along with the premiere of his violin concerto in February of 1912 with the Royal Danish Orchestra in Copenhagen. It's performed here by Alan Gilbert and the, New York Philharmonic with Aaron Morley and Joshua Hopkins as the soloists. Enjoy.

0: I hope you enjoyed today's presentation of The Big One at One. You just heard Alan Gilbert conducting the New York Philharmonic with soloists Aaron Morley and Joshua Hopkins in the Symphony No. 3, the Sinfonia Espansiva of Danish composer Carl Nielsen. He was born on this day, June 9th, 1865. I'm Kathleen Rich. 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
0: Welcome back. I'm Kathleen Rich. We now continue with Felix Mendelssohn's Calm Sea Prosperous Voyage, performed here by Klaus Peter Flohr and the Bamberg Symphony Orchestra.

You just heard Klaus-Peter Flohr conducting the Bamberg Symphony Orchestra in Felix Mendelssohn's Calm Sea and Prosperous Voyage. I'm Kathleen Rich. This is Listener Supported, 95.5 KHFM. Coming up in the 2 o'clock hour, speaking of calm seas and all things peaceful, we'll have your Oasis, 15 minutes of peaceful music to help you rest and unwind in the middle of your afternoon, so stay tuned.

Es ist das höchste der Gefühle.

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3: Good afternoon, I'm Kathleen Rich. I'm coming to you on this Tuesday from my home studios here in Santa Fe. And we're in our 2 o'clock hour, which means it's time for your Oasis. 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Today, we'll have the Lute Suite No. 1 in E minor of Johann Sebastian Bach, played here on the guitar by Sharon Isbin. Enjoy.

0: I hope you feel a little bit more relaxed. That was your Oasis. 15 minutes of peaceful music to help you rest and unwind in the middle of your Tuesday afternoon. And today we heard guitarist Sharon Isbin in the Lute Suite No. 1 in E minor of Johann Sebastian Bach. I'm Kathleen Rich, and you may reach me at kathleen@khfm.org if you'd like to send an email. I'd love to hear from you. Coming up next, part of a serenade of Johannes Brahms.
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Sir Charles Mackerras and the Scottish Chamber Orchestra in the opening Allegro Molto from the Serenade No. 1 in D Major of Johannes Brahms. I'm Kathleen Rich. KHFM's 10 at 10 series continues, sponsored by the Mind the Gap Fund. On June 20th, I will host stars of the Santa Fe Opera's 2026 season. From Madama Butterfly, Cho-Cho-San and B.F. Pinkerton, sung by Karen Cho-Ling Ho and Jonathan Burton. 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Now we continue with the Moderato from the Cello Concerto No. 1 of Dmitri Shostakovich, played here by Elisa Weilerstein with Pablo Heras Casado conducting the Symphony Orchestra des Bayerischen Rundfunks. Say that five times.

0: You just heard Alisa Weilerstein with Pablo Eras Casado conducting the Symphony Orchester des Bayerischen Rundfunks in the Mararato, the second movement from the Cello Concerto No. 1 of Dmitri Shostakovich. I'm Kathleen Rich, and you can listen to KHFM on Alexa or any other smart speaker. 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

Lauren Mazel conducting the Bavarian Radio Symphony Orchestra in the Victory Symphony, the Wellington's Victory of Ludwig von Beethoven. I'm Kathleen Rich, and this is Listener Supported 95.5 KHFM. With that, my time is done. I have enjoyed sharing this day of music with you. I will be back again tomorrow morning at 10 a.m., but there's more great music on the way, so stay tuned for Alexis Corbin. Have a lovely rest of your day, and thanks for listening.

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I'm Alexis Corbin, and coming up, I have works of Brahms and Price and Czerny all on the way, but we start with Glazunov's Raymonda Grand Waltz. If you're just tuning in, thanks for joining us on this Tuesday, June 9th, 2026.

Alexander Anisimov led the Moscow Chamber Orchestra, the Moscow Symphony Orchestra, full size, in the Grand Waltz from Alexander Glazunov's Raymonda. You heard it on 95.5 KHFM. And if you ever hear a piece on KHFM and you miss the announcement, you can always find out what you've heard here on our station because our playlists are updated in real time. 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And now, the next thing you'll see on that playlist is Brahms Violin Concerto. This is the third movement, Allegro Giocoso ma non troppo vivace. The soloist is Joshua Bell. Christoph von Dohnányi leads the Cleveland Orchestra in the music of Brahms.

0: Christoph von Dohnányi led the Cleveland Orchestra in the third movement of Brahms' Violin Concerto. I'm Alexis Corbin. Thanks for tuning in. You know, have you heard yet about the 10 at 10 at KHFM? Because I'm pretty excited about it. It's our monthly live broadcast series. And what's so exciting about live radio is when you get to be there in the live studio audience. We are so happy when we have these broadcasts from our studios to have a small group in the area with us, in the space with us. It's not a big space, so it's a small group. But coming up this month, the 10 at 10 broadcasts from Santa Fe, from Unit B by Chocolate Maven. And that space has some a little extra room for you. So space is still limited, but there is time if you'd like to reserve seats and see a live concert broadcast. See the magic of radio as it happens. And this one is pretty special because at 9 a.m., we start off with pastries and coffee from the Chocolate Maven. Many thanks to Penelope Penland for making that possible for us. And then you hear the stars of the Santa Fe Opera. Stars of this summer's productions of Madama Butterfly and Magic Flute will be performing for you in that space, Unit B by Chocolate Maven. You do have to reserve seats, though. So if you'd like to be in the live audience, visit khfm.org, look under Listen and Watch for the 10 at 10. We would love to see you there. Now, even if you can't come, well, you don't have to come to get to hear the magic, because you can tune in to the 10 at 10, Saturday, June 20th at 10 a.m. right here on 95.5 KHFM, streaming online at khfm.org. Coming up next, we have the music of Florence Price, so stay where you are.
1: 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He brings it to life by pulling out all the double stops. I'm Peter Dugan. 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
0: Chamber Music Albuquerque, presenting their season finale with Caroline Shaw and So Percussion, performing Who Turns Out the Light, a band-generated theatrical experience highlighting works from their Grammy Award-winning album, Rectangles and Circumstance.
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0: 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The concert also features Ring Down, Caroline Shaw's cinematic pop duo with co-songwriter and partner Danny Lee, along with recent compositions for So Percussion by members Jason Truding and Eric Cha Beach. This Father's Day concert, Sunday, June 21st, 4 p.m., in Sims Center for the Performing Arts on the Albuquerque Academy campus. 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

The Catalyst Quartet performed the music of Florence Price. That was the second movement of her string quartet in G major. And I'm Alexis Corbin. Thanks for joining me on 95.5 KHFM. One of our occasional hosts here who fills in for us when one of us is either sick or on vacation is the lovely Jennifer Perez. I know you've heard Jennifer Perez here on KHFM before. This weekend, Sunday, you can hear her performing with pianist Natasha Stoyanovska. Jennifer Perez doesn't just have a lovely radio voice, she has an incredible singing voice, and they have a performance at 4 this Sunday at Palin Hall in the Church of the Holy Faith in Santa Fe. That is a non-ticketed event as well. If you want more information, well, you can find it at our News of the Arts page, khfm.org. Under Listen and Watch. And now, the music of Carl Czerny. This is the first movement and second movement. So the first movement is Allegro con Brio. The second is a Scherzo, marked Presto. This is Czerny's Piano Trio No. 4, performed here by Göbel Trio Berlin.

0: Gobel Trio Berlin performed the first two movements of Carl Czerny's Piano Trio No. 4. I'm Alexis Corbin, and here at KHFM, we love to support local music education, and one of our partnerships is with the Nacha Mendez Scholarship Program, which benefits New Mexican girls of color. Their second annual Frida Fest is this month, June 26th to 28th in Santa Fe. 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Coming up next, the music of Handel.
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the choir of King's College Cambridge performing the music of George Frederick Handel. That was Zadok the Priest, a coronation anthem that has been performed at every British coronation since 1727, a remarkable, enduring musical tradition. KHFM's a pretty remarkable, enduring musical tradition, too. We've been here for you in New Mexico ever since 1954. 71 years of music, and it continues in the 4 o'clock hour with works of Boulanger and Nielsen and Haydn and more. So stay with us.

guitarist David Russell performing the music of Federico Moreno Toroba, the andante of his Sonatina. This is 95.5 KHFM. The 4 o'clock hour begins with your Health Minute from Johns Hopkins, and we'll follow that with a work by Lily Boulanger. So stay with us.

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1: the Santa Fe Opera. The Santa Fe Opera's 2026 season opens with Puccini's Madama Butterfly, the story of a Japanese girl who sacrifices her heritage for the American dream only to find tragedy at the hands of an American naval officer. Mozart's The Magic Flute is a fantastical quest to save a princess full of enchanting characters and daring trials. Tchaikovsky's Eugene Onegin tells the story of unbridled passion, devastating heartbreak, and unspoken regret. A new production of Handel's Rodelinda presents a timeless tale of shadowy political intrigue and ultimately redemption. Finally, the American premiere of Tobias Picker's Lili Elba, the true story of a Danish painter who became one of the first to undergo gender affirmation surgery nearly a century ago. Season subscriptions and tickets are available at the opera's website, santafeopera.org, or 505-986-5900, Monday through Friday, 9 a.m. to 5 p.m.
2: Cholesterol management, per new guidelines from the American College of Cardiology, is just one aspect of measures you can take to lower your risk for cardiovascular disease, the number one cause of death. Roger Blumenthal, a cardiologist at Johns Hopkins and chair of the committee that wrote the new guidelines, describes a holistic approach.
3: We like to think about things in an ABC approach. So A stands for assessment of risk. And now with this prevent estimator, we can calculate what a person's 10-year risk, but also their long-term, their 20 to 30-year risk. And then B stands for blood pressure. A normal blood pressure is less than 130 over 80. C stands for cholesterol. And we have some great new guidelines that emphasize the importance of lifestyle, but give good ideas about when we can try to improve a person's risk profile by using medication. C also stands for cigarette cessation.
2: D is for diet and weight and diabetes prevention, while E is for exercise. At Johns Hopkins, I'm Elizabeth Tracy.
4: 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You don't want to turn down the opera, right? We have to turn it up at KHFM with the collaboration of the Santa Fe Opera once again. You might remember last couple of years we've been up at the Santa Fe Opera tailgating at opening nights of every single opera. So there's five operas each summer. We're going to be there tailgating, celebrating. Vivac Winery will be there with wine tastings. It's such a great way to celebrate the summer. And even better, you could win a pair of tickets, great seats too, to attend one of those opening night performances alongside one of your favorite KHFM hosts. It is Madama Butterfly, The Magic Flute, Eugene Onegin, Handel's Rodelinda, and the new American premiere of Lili Elba. If you would like a chance to turn up the opera with us, go to khfm.org and find the Opera Lovers page under Listen and Watch. And don't forget that all the information on contest rules is at our website, too. And now, we have a work from 1911 by Lili Boulanger. She wrote this piece as part of preparing to compete for the Prix de Rome, even though she hadn't yet formally entered the Paris Conservatory. It is a light, joyous description of the coming of spring, recounted in the first person by Spring herself. Spring has some lovely lines in this song, like, I clothe in beauty all that my hand touches, and my lips turn crimson at the chalice of the flowers. It is performed here by soprano Amanda Pitt, mezzo-soprano Jeanette Eger, tenor Martin Hill, and the New London Chamber Choir conducted by James Wood. This is Lili Boulanger's Renouveau.

0: That was The Voice of Spring, as written by Lily Boulanger. That was Boulanger's Renouveau. James Wood led the new London Chamber Choir with soloists Amanda Pitt, Jeanette Eger, and Martin Hill. And I'm Alexis Corbin with your signature work on the way. We'll celebrate the sun after just celebrating spring. But first, well, actually, we could celebrate the weather right now.
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2: I'm meteorologist Eric Green with your forecast from KOAT Action 7 News. An isolated gusty thundershower possible this evening, then decreasing clouds tonight. A little cooler waking up Wednesday morning. Albuquerque's low at 62, Santa Fe 56. For Wednesday afternoon, looking hot and dry, mostly sunny, a little breezy too with that afternoon heat. High 97 for Albuquerque and 90 degrees in Santa Fe. Little change Thursday, another hot, dry one, probably less breezy. Skies mostly sunny, high 96, Albuquerque and 90 again for Santa Fe. I'm meteorologist Eric Green with your KOAT Action 7 News forecast for listener-supported Classical 95.5 KHFM.
0: It is time for your signature work on this Tuesday, and today is the 161st birthday of the Danish composer and multi-instrumentalist Carl Nielsen. Nielsen was born on June 9th in 1865 to musically talented but impoverished folks who lived on the island of Funen. He studied violin and piano as a child, and by age 14 was able to earn money playing the bugle and the alto trombone in the army band. Nielsen later played violin in the Royal Danish Orchestra, where he performed in the Danish premieres of Verdi's operas Falstaff and Othello. Nielsen also began composing at a very young age, and among his most famous compositions are works like his Wind Quintet, a large collection of songs and hymns, and larger orchestral works, like his Helios Overture, which we will hear right now. For your signature work on this June 9th, we will hear Carl Nielsen's Helios Overture, Esa-Pekka Salonen leading the Swedish Radio Symphony Orchestra.

0: On the birthday of Carl Nielsen, born on June 9th in 1865, that was Nielsen's Helios Overture. Esa-Pekka Salonen leading the Swedish Radio Symphony Orchestra in that music inspired by the sun, specifically, actually, inspired by the rising and the setting of the sun over the Aegean Sea. That all came to be because Carl Nielsen wasn't the only talented one in his household. His wife, Anne Marie Carl Nielsen, was an exceptional sculptor. And when she received a grant to study in Greece and produce copies of the sculptures in the Acropolis, which was a huge honor. Not everyone got to do that. Well, Carl accompanied her for a time in Athens, and it was during that time he was so inspired by the rising and setting of the sun over the Aegean Sea that he wrote the music you just heard, Carl Nielsen's Helios Overture, on his birthday. Coming up, music of Haydn and Liszt on the way. Just a couple of Franzes coming up before too long, so stay with us.
1: 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Joel Link is the featured soloist in Bach's Violin Concerto in A Minor, and a stellar festival ensemble performs the exuberant and orchestral string octet in C major by George Ionescu.
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The music of Franz Joseph Haydn, the London Trio No. 3 in G Major, was performed by flutists Laurel Zucker and Renee Siebert and cellist Samuel McGill. And up next on 95.5 KHFM, we turn from one Franz to another, and from Franz Joseph Haydn, we have Franz Liszt up next. Liszt wrote his four Mephisto waltzes over a long period of time, actually, between 1859 and 1885, those four waltzes were composed. The first is the most popular and most often performed. It is the Dance in the Village Inn, the first Mephisto waltz. And it is program music, meaning that it does portray specific scenes. And in the printed score, there's this program note. There is a wedding feast in progress in the village inn with music, dancing, carousing. Mephistopheles and Faust pass by, and Mephistopheles induces Faust to enter and take part in the festivities. Mephistopheles snatches the fiddle from the hands of a lethargic fiddler and draws from it indescribably seductive and intoxicating strains. The amorous Faust whirls about with a full-blooded village beauty in wild dance. They waltz in mad abandon, out of the room, into the open, away into the woods. The sounds of the fiddle grow softer and softer, and the nightingale warbles his love-laden song. All of that you can anticipate hearing right now, because this is the first Mephisto waltz of Franz Liszt, performed here by Angèle Dubois and La Pietà.

0: We've been listening to the Mephisto Waltz number 1 of Franz Liszt. Angèle Dubois was the violinist and conductor of La Pietà. And I'm Alexis Corbin in the KHFM studios with you on this Tuesday afternoon. You know, one of the best ways to stay in touch with this station you love is to sign up for KHFM's newsletter. We don't overload your inbox. 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There's one going on tonight at 7, by the way. Or the WFMT Opera Series. Or great things in the community like the live concert series, the Windrock Series. And so much more. 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And we had another ticket giveaway in there, too. 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And stick around, because coming up next, there's more music on the way, this time by Giovanni Gabrieli. But first, we'll check the weather.
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2: I'm meteorologist Eric Green with your forecast from KOAT Action 7 News. An isolated gusty thundershower possible this evening, then decreasing clouds tonight. A little cooler waking up Wednesday morning. Albuquerque's low at 62, Santa Fe 56. For Wednesday afternoon, looking hot and dry, mostly sunny, a little breezy too with that afternoon heat. High 97 for Albuquerque and 90 degrees in Santa Fe. Little change Thursday, another hot, dry one, probably less breezy. Skies mostly sunny, high 96, Albuquerque, and 90 again for Santa Fe. I'm meteorologist Eric Green with your KOAT Action 7 News forecast for listener-supported classical 95.5 KHFM.
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Honor Bilsma performing on cello, and Bob Van Asperen was the organist. That was the Sonata in G Major of Giovanni Gabrieli. Coming up in the 5 o'clock hour, we celebrate Showtime with a legendary American composer and lyricist who has 900 songs to his credit. Stay tuned.

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0: Good afternoon. 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I'm Alexis Corbin. And if you're just tuning in, welcome. I'm glad you're here. You're here just in time for Showtime, when we celebrate music written for the stage or the screen. And speaking of music written for the stage, a while back I told you I was putting all my money on Ragtime at the Tonys. Of course, I didn't put any money on anything, really, but proverbially, I was... Just based on the many, many shares on social media of Joshua Henry singing Make Them Hear You, which every time they came across my feed, I had to listen more than once because it was incredible. Well, he did win Best Actor. Casey Levy won Best Actress. And the play itself, or the show itself, was Best Revival of a Musical this year at the Tonys just this weekend. So thought you might be interested to know that, well, after all of that, all those accolades, they've extended their run one more time. It's a final extension. 2 more weeks on Broadway for Ragtime. You know, it was supposed to only be a 14-week run, and it started back in September. So quite a nice long list of extensions for the show. And if you were hoping to get out there to see it, well, now you have 2 more weeks. But now it is time for today's Showtime. And today we have music not from Ragtime, but music to celebrate. As I mentioned before, a legendary American composer and lyricist for the theater with 900 songs or more to his credit. Today we celebrate the birthday of Cole Porter. He was born on June 9th in 1891 in Peru, Indiana. He would become a Yale-educated millionaire who could have done anything he wanted, or nothing at all if he wanted, I suppose. But he chose to write songs with wit and sophistication and sort of an elegant mischief. They were tunes that were subversive, words that were brilliant, but also sometimes sneaky, daring, bawdy. And he kind of made a career out of sneaking those double entendres past the strict censorship of times. With Cole Porter, you could say anything goes. So on his birthday, we have the overture to Cole Porter's musical, Anything Goes. John McGlynn leading the London Sinfonietta in today's Showtime selection.

0: John McGlynn led the London Sinfonietta in the overture to Cole Porter's musical Anything Goes. And for today's Showtime, we heard the music of Cole Porter on his birthday, born on June 9th, 1891. It is June 9th, coming up in, well, I guess 11 days. The New Mexico Performing Arts Society brings their season finale opera 2026 concert in Santa Fe at the Unitarian Universalist Congregation. And I and my friend Tanya Cole in the mornings, we will both have tickets to give away to the New Mexico Performing Arts Society season finale next week. I do hope you'll be tuned in for your chance to win. But until then, you can find information at nmpas.org. Coming up, the music of Scriabin.
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2: I'm meteorologist Eric Green with your forecast from KOAT Action 7 News. An isolated gusty thundershower possible this evening, then decreasing clouds tonight. A little cooler waking up Wednesday morning. Albuquerque's low at 62, Santa Fe 56. For Wednesday afternoon, looking hot and dry, mostly sunny, a little breezy too with that afternoon heat. High 97 for Albuquerque and 90 degrees in Santa Fe. Little change Thursday, another hot, dry one, probably less breezy. Skies mostly sunny, high 96, Albuquerque, and 90 again for Santa Fe. I'm meteorologist Eric Green with your KOAT Action 7 News forecast for listener-supported classical 95.5 KHFM.
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0: Zlata Chocheva at the piano with the Sonata No. 10 of Alexander Scriabin on 95.5 KHFM. We're coming up soon at 7 o'clock. We have our broadcast of the Santa Fe Chamber Music Festival. 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If you want to know more about this summer season, which starts July 19th, you can go to santafechambermusic.org, but just keep listening for Santa Fe Chamber Music Festival broadcasts coming up at 7, followed by David Zinkus at 8. Coming up next, we have music by the Brazilian pianist Radames Natali with the Brazilian String Quartet, so stay tuned.
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5: Perhaps more than any other time, classical music has brought peace in a time of chaos. Favorites from Tchaikovsky and Mozart, Handel and Mendelssohn evoke memories of happier times. This music has meaning in your life.

The music of Radames Natali, that was the Moderato movement of his Notturno No. 3. Radames Natali at the piano, performing with the Brazilian String Quartet. The American composer Morton Feldman was born in 1926. He was unique, influential. He experimented with non-traditional notation and improvisation, timbre and duration, much like his good friend John Cage did. And in celebration of what would have been his 100th birthday, there is a concert happening on June 20th, The Border of Silence, A Migration of Sound, a centennial tribute to Morton Feldman. It's happening at 6 p.m. on the 20th at the Chatter Space on 3rd Street in Albuquerque. And you can find that information at our News of the Arts page, khfm.org, under Listen and Watch. Now we listen to the music of Schubert and the first movement of his string quartet in G major. The Emerson String Quartet performs.

0: The Emerson String Quartet performing the first movement of Schubert's String Quartet in G major on 95.5 KHFM. I'm Alexis Corbin, and on Saturday, June 20th, it's back. The 10 at 10 live concert broadcast series sponsored by the Mind the Gap Fund. On June 20th, Kathleen Rich is hosting the 10 at 10 with stars of the Santa Fe Opera's 2026 season, from Madame Butterfly, Karen Chaling Ho, who plays Cho-Cho San, and Jonathan Burton, who plays B.F. Pinkerton. And from the Magic Flute, we have our Papageno, Will Liverman, and Pamina, Joelle Harvey. This is a special 10 at 10 because the folks in the live audience are going to be treated to refreshments from the Chocolate Maven, and they'll have a chance to mingle with the KHFM team and learn more about the station. There are, I think, still seats available. 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Coming up next, we have Yundi Lee performing an impromptu by Chopin, but first, the weather.
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2: I'm meteorologist Eric Green with your forecast from KOAT Action 7 News. An isolated gusty thundershower possible this evening, then decreasing clouds tonight. A little cooler waking up Wednesday morning. Albuquerque's low at 62, Santa Fe 56. For Wednesday afternoon, looking hot and dry, mostly sunny, a little breezy too with that afternoon heat. High 97 for Albuquerque and 90 degrees in Santa Fe. Little change Thursday, another hot, dry one, probably less breezy. Skies mostly sunny, high 96, Albuquerque, and 90 again for Santa Fe. I'm meteorologist Eric Green with your KOAT Action 7 News forecast for listener-supported classical 95.5 KHFM.
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The music of Chopin, that was the impromptu number one, performed by pianist Yundi Lee. I'm Alexis Corbin, and coming up, the Symphony Hour at 6 brings us a full-length masterwork for Wind Symphony. Plus, there'll be music on the way of Mozart, some German dances, some French Baroque music, too. 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

That was guitarist Julian Bream with the Prelude No. 4 in E minor of Hector Villa-Lobos. This is 95.5 KHFM. We are your home for classical music in New Mexico, and we have been since 1954.